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1: Oh.
0: 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Sabi ni APC eh.
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1: 9:51 in the morning.
0: Via Zoom, si Attorney Rico Domingo for the second straight day. Ay, talaga namang na, we are in love already. Attorney Rico, good morning. How are you?
2: Good morning, Peter. And good morning, Rica.
1: Hi, Attorney.
2: Nice to see you virtually.
1: Kaya nga. Ang tagal na po natin huli nagkita.
2: Kahapon lang.
0: Namimiss ko tuloy yung mga side view. Ano ninyo? So, Attorney Rico, let's talk about the impeachment. Ano pa? Kasi at least, credit where credit is due na na-convene na ang Senado bilang isang impeachment court. Okay. But then again, what else are we expecting in the next few days or weeks para tumalun na tayo dun sa trial proper, Attorney Rico?
2: Well, ang sabi sa ating kahapon ay meron na silang na iseserve na writ of warrant, no? Writ of summons.
0: Apo.
2: At bibilang tayo from receipt of the writ of summons, magbibilang tayo ng 10 araw.
0: Mm-hmm. Calendar days.
2: Calendar days, no? At ang mga prosecutors naman would have 5 calendar days to respond to the answer.
0: Okay.
2: So that's where we are right now. So hintayin po natin na pagkaka-receive, ang nakalagay sa rules ng Senate right now would be receipt and service upon the respondent at her last known address.
0: That means if my math is correct, we will be having, we should have the restart ng June 3. Tama po ba? Mga okay. Ganon. Dahil MWF lang po yung ano eh, no? Yung impeachment court.
2: Opo.
0: Alright, so medyo malayo-layo pa ito. But, okay. Does that mean, Attorney Rico, na kalimbawa nga tama yung aking bilang na June 3, dapat all-in na yan. The reply ng kampo ng Vice Presidente, the reply of the prosecution, etc. No? Does that mean pwede nang pumalao talaga sa trial proper o meron pang ibang dapat na gawin?
2: Yun ang hindi natin malaman. So there can be some intervening motions that we may be able to find out whoever would be the proponent of the motions. At ilalahad nila yan sa Senate proper, sa panel private court.
0: So, I know we talked about this already, pero let me ask it again. No? Magkakaroon po ba ng, o nabanggit ba ni Alan Peter Cayetano, the Senate President, na magkakaroon ng pre-trial o tapos na ba yun?
2: Wala pang pre-trial. In fact, that is one supposed to be scheduled by the Senate court, no? So, in other words, kung itutuloy talaga at meron na yung answer dun sa time frame na binigay mo, Peter,
0: Apo,
2: then there should be an order for the trial, pre-trial of the trial proceedings. Kakaroon ng pre-trial at sinabi natin yun, dun ilalahad lahat ng mga dokumento, mga ebidensya, dun din ilalahad ang mga issues na kailang i-resolve during the trial proper. 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
1: Mm-hmm. Parang nahimay na natin every which way we can himay this impeachment issue, attorney, no? Pero katulad din ng natanong ko rin po kay Senator Greg kanina, ang daming cases of corruption at malalaking mga issue talaga ito, mga ito. But despite all those, parang hindi nabibigyan ng hustisya na magtatanda yung mga politiko natin. 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What else can we do? Kulang ba talaga ang pangil ng batas?
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2: 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In one concrete, ang core or bedrock of any fair and prosperous society would be the respect and the rule of law. Okay, anong rule of law? 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
0: Okay. Let's talk some specifics, and we appreciate that explanation, Attorney Rico. No? Itong issue na pwede daw bang manumpa bilang isang senator judge, si Bato de la Rosa, what is your opinion or legal stand on this, sir?
2: As long as he's not been removed as a senator, then he can still participate. As to what mode is another matter. Meron akong narinig sa isang senadora na sinasabi niya i-reject niya or o-oppose niya ang virtual presence of Mr. Bato.
0: Yeah.
2: So under the rules right now, wala pong pinapahintulot na virtual appearance ng senator.
0: For all intents and purposes, and this may be quite unkind, baka, fugitive na daw itong si Bato de la Rosa. So as quote-unquote fugitive, meron pa rin siyang right as a senator to vote and participate in the proceedings of the Senate.
2: Well, technically, pwede pa rin po. Ano, fugitive means you're just running from the law of the justice, no? System, the procedure. Yeah. But hindi pa naman inaalis siya as a senator.
0: Okay.
2: So, strictly speaking, pwede pa rin siya mag-participate. And the question right now is whether he should personally be there to participate or virtually nga po through the internet.
0: Okay, so here's another, but wait, there's more. Kasi itong si Senator Jinggoy naman po, in-endorse na ng DOJ yung di umano yung mga kaso, et cetera, to the ombudsman. Tama ba? Hindi, Sandigan Bayan. 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
2: Hindi pa siya ni-stripped from his being a senator.
0: Okay.
2: He's proven innocent, or he's established to be assumed to be innocent until convicted. So he's still a senator.
0: Okay. So whether or not physically present ang isang senator, whoever it may be, kahit na hindi siya physically present, pag nagbotohan sa impeachment trial,
1: at wala siya,
0: she or they can still vote.
2: Yes. As long as they are still senators in good standing, in the sense that they're still, by virtue of their oath, they're still a senator.
0: Ayun. Okay. So, in other words, you are innocent.
1: Oo. Until proven guilty. kahit marami na talagang mga umaaligid na mga ano.
0: So tomorrow is Wednesday, Attorney Rico. We are not expecting anything tomorrow in yes. Relative to the impeachment proceedings. Ano po? Kasi pinapasagot pa lang ang BC at saka hindi pa nagre-reply ang prosecution. Ayan.
2: Yeah, that's true. But I said yesterday, Peter, and I missed you yesterday. No? Sinabi ko yung taklarika ito kay Kadani, na alam mo, ang umiiral po dapat ngayon sa ating kababayan at lalo ng ating inelect na liderato, assuming that you elected them, delikadeza.
1: Palagi pa naman pinafloat that term.
2: Nag-resign po sila, delikadeza. At wala na po silang karapatan to represent the people who elected them because they already had been reneged in their obligation to the people to govern them and to lead them as such. Dapat yan, may delikadesa should set in. Eh, ang problema po ngayon, karamihan po ng ating, you know, with all due respect, sa ating mga liderato, walang delikadesa.
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2: 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We don't want that because we're going to have a vicious circle of incompetent, unqualified, and the ignorant legislators, to say the least.
1: At ang pinakasolusyon dyan, boto, iboto nyo ng tama. 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Attorney, many, many thanks for your time po.
0: Attorney Rico,
1: we'll talk to you again soon.
0: That was simply, what you said was simply bombastic. Galeng.
1: We'll call him Mr.
2: Thank
1: Bombastic.
2: Thank you very much. Nice talking to you guys.
0: Thank you very much, Attorney Rico Domingo. Siya po ang ating, and we're proud of it, our resident explainer on impeachment. Ayan. O, bago tayo magpaalam, isisingit ko lang, happy birthday, Patrick De Leon, formerly of CCM.
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0: Ayan. 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
0: See you tomorrow. 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
0: Yes. Marami siyang bit-bit, Dr. Kat. Sa edad niyang 20, napakabata.
2: Yeah, actually, Nika and Cham Ami, yung pag-describe mo ninyo, even those thoughts, those are actually part ng symptoms ninyo.
0: Oh.
2: So anxiety, anxiety is it's a normal emotion. 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So halimbawa, may deadline, may exam, of course, ma-anxious tayo. 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It's really, really difficult when you have depressive symptoms.
0: Gusto, mahirap.
2: Yeah,
0: hindi siya ganun kadali.
2: Yes, hindi siya
0: madali. It takes a lot of discipline, wisdom, isama mo na ang faith din, hindi ba? So hindi siya ganun kadali para bitawan lang ng isang tao na, think positive ka lang.
2: And Chang Ami, these are symptoms. Mm-hmm. So like I said, it's like having really, really, really, really high fever. Na hindi mo naman basta sasabihin na, ayoko na magka-high fever, itatabi ko na. So, pag anxious tayo, may tendency to see everything worst case scenario. You notice that, Nika? And then, pag depressed tayo, everything is negative. So, if you notice, yung concern ninyo, one of the questions that you sent kay Paloma, like when you look at it, yun nga, I don't see my future. May future ba ako? May plans ba ako sa buhay ko? It's all negativity.
0: Mm-mm.
2: If you notice. And then yung takot, I will be judged. Pero I would like to also emphasize sa ating viewers and listeners. Kasi kadalasan, ginajudge. Totoo naman ginajudge yung mga patients natin with these conditions, anxiety and depression. And then I would always share na, did you realize how brave you actually are? Kasi if you realize, ha, Superman cannot be brave because Superman is indestructible. You know who's truly brave? People like you. Because every single moment, sobrang terrified kayo. Lalo na sa symptoms natin. As in, end of the world yung nararamdaman ninyo. And yet, every single day, you get up and you do your best.
0: Yeah, totoo yun, Nika.
2: Diba?
0: Kaya,
2: so only people realize that.
0: Yes.
2: That's how brave you are.
0: You are brave and you are brave and you are loved,
2: yeah.
0: Nika.
2: Yeah, we recognize na hirap tayo because sa sintomas natin. And yet, despite yung sintomas ninyo, you are so brave to even speak in national radio, to be featured in the internet to talk about your symptoms.
0: At magsilbing inspirasyon sa iba. Diba?
2: Tuwing
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1: 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So, mahirap naman po mag-announce. But we have a lead kung nasan talaga. Pero, in the meantime, we will suspend yung announcement.
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5: 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And the PCPC coordinated with the Department of Justice.
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6: In the event that the Vice President did not appear in the impeachment trial or her lawyer did not appear or wala ring answer na sinubmit, the trial will proceed anyway. And a plea of not guilty will be entered. The Vice President is not under our consideration. So, depende yan sa strategy nila. But I don't think it will help. Considering that people are asking for her explanation.
0: Pumarap sa unang pagkakataon ang 10 sa 11 miyembro ng House Prosecution Panel sa press conference sa Kamara ngayong araw. 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
0: Maraming salamat, Bert Dizon. At dumako naman po tayo sa isinasagawang press con sa Malacanang.
13: Philippine National Police, particularly nauna na po ang Pasay City Police Station na kung saan sila ang unang nag-imbestiga. And after the conduct of investigation by the Pasay City Police Station, the records of investigation was referred to the concerned prosecution office in Pasay City the next day, particularly to be exact, May 14, 4 p.m. ng hapon. And then, in the continuing investigation, nandun na po, sumama na po ang criminal investigation and detection group for the unearthing of records, facts, mga kailangan nating ebidensya to come up with a conclusions and recommendations, findings, conclusions, and recommendations. At ito pong pag-unearth natin ng investigation, lalong-lalo ng mga facts, lalong-lalo na last Friday, the Department of Justice have sent out directive to turn in all records of investigation papunta po sa Department of Justice. And then therefore, in compliance with the directive, we will be submitting the records of investigation to the Department of Justice, including the earlier records that was submitted to referred to Pasay City Prosecutor's Office last Thursday, 4 p.m. And so we have, if I'm, meron po tayong... Okay. So, so ito po yung ating records coming from the probers from the CIDG.
14: Take note, it is called a gun-related incident. Okay, gun-related incident.
13: Okay. This is a gun-related incident, meaning there is a discharge of firearm in the premises of the Senate building last May 13. And this, as shown, ito po yung timeline. Minabuti natin na ilhad na before the actual shooting, to be exact, is actual discharge of firearm, that was about 7:45 p.m. kung titignan nyo. But before that, makita muna natin kung ano yung mga events before the actual shooting and even after the discharge of firearm at 7:45. We extended up to 2:30 a.m. where Senator Bato de la Rosa escaped and or went out of the premises of the Senate building. Material po yon. So all of this will be sent to forwarded to our beloved Secretary of Justice. So at 5:23 p.m., nakita natin and or documented that the Senator Bato de la Rosa have appealed to the public for support over some social media platform. At 5:58 p.m., the Senate adjourned its session, and 6:14 p.m., Supreme Court did not issue TRO. Meron pong nilabas yun. And at 6:57 p.m., o sa Major General Mau Aplasca announced that somebody will be arrested. And pagtitignan nyo na up to shooting incident na 7:45 p.m., the search of firearm, up to 8:15 p.m., up to the time na 2:30 p.m. Next slide. Okay, ito po yung 5:23 p.m. documented. Next. Okay, the adjournment of the session of the same day. Next. Okay. This is the document that will show that the Supreme Court did not issue a TRO on the petition of Senator De La Rosa. Okay. Mau Aplasca announced that they are going to arrest somebody. Take note of the time, 6:57 p.m. Okay. At 7:05, nag-lockdown ng ating Senate for security. And at 7:11 p.m., the Congress article of impeachment is being ready to be received to the Senate, such that several minutes after, next, at 7:22 p.m., it was hand over physically to the Senate. Next. At 7:45 p.m., gunshots was heard inside the Senate premises. Take note of the time. It's 7:45 p.m. Next. And staff officials have announced that there was perceived NBI entered the Senate. Then, next, at 8:39 p.m., we have a pronouncement by the NBI that they were not involved in the shooting incident. Next, at 9:35, of course, our beloved SILG rush to the Senate to ensure that maging stable yung lugar doon. Okay, and upon the request of officials from the Senate, particularly several senators. Okay. So up to the time that the Senator De La Rosa was seen leaving the Senate premises at about 2:30 a.m. madaling araw na ng the next day, May 14. So it's approximately about 6 hours after the shooting. Next. Okay. So on one day before the actual shooting and or discharge of firearm, May 12 particularly, umaga pa lang ng May 12, may nag-coordinate na po na nagko-coordinate na ang GSIS security officials and the OSAA security officials with regards to the security on GSIS. Okay, that will show that there was really a meeting. Take note that this one day before May 13. May 13 is Wednesday. Nagko-coordinate na po sila. Okay, next. And the next day, meron pong nag-implement po ng red alert status ang GSIS. So, naglabas po, in effect, naglabas siya ng direktiba sa hapon ng May 13, particularly May 21 po nilabas. Next. The GSIS security officer conducted inspection and identified nine areas, particularly nitong Wednesday na ng umaga or hapon, citing to tighten the security as shown yung A to I, particularly yung gate 1, gate 1 sa Jokno, gate 2 on Macapagal Avenue, the GSIS Senate Common Gate, yung Common Gate po doon, yung in-between, and the Kalayaan Garden. Kalayaan Garden is the on the northern part of the Senate premises and northern as well as the GSIS premises. We have yung pang-i, outdoor canteen hallway leading to the Kalayaan Garden. And itong glass door core level 5 hanggang helipad po ng level 6, level 7, and level 8. Next. So, in the afternoon of May 13, that is a Wednesday, may mga NBI na po na pumunta sa premises ng GSIS. This is to in response to the request of GM Biloso of the GSIS, kasi nagre-request sila to fortify the security of the GSIS. So, meron pong pumunta kaagad na tatlong NBI agents, and yung pinakita ko kaninang mga lugar, those are the things that the areas that they will going to fortify and or secure further. So next, ito po yung arrival ng ating mga NBI agents at the GSIS main building. Yes sir. Teka muna, merong letter yon. Pakitignan. In effect, their presence was backed up by a letter properly received at about 5:08 p.m. of the same day. Okay, ito po yung mga NBI agents. Okay, to sum up, there are 29 NBI agents. Nung una kasing investigation natin, ang nakuha pa lang natin nakita through CCTVs is 21. And after the conduct ko of the continuing investigation, we accounted 29 of them.
14: Please take note that none of the NBI agents had tactical gear with them. They were dressed as NBI agents, clearly identified, nakalagay. But none of them had tactical gear with them. They did not have a battering ram. They did not have provisions for shape charges to breach any door. So let's just make that clear.
13: Okay, to continue, please. Okay. These were the footages on malapit na to sa area kung saan nag-disperse ng firearm.
14: This is the NBI, this is the GSIS canteen which is adjacent to the Senate second floor.
13: Okay, next. Okay. Again, site inspection at level 2 or second floor at 6:51 p.m. Out of the 29, there are 4 female NBI agents. Okay. Next. Okay. Minutes before the gunfires were heard, ay merong naririnig din na nagdi-drill dun sa when you are inside the Senate premises and as well as GSIS premises. Because at GSIS premises, particularly at the ground floor, may pinto po dun na when you are inside the Senate premises and as well as GSIS premises. Because at the GSIS premises, particularly at the ground floor, may pinto po doon na steel door na pinortify ng ating maintenance or security ng GSIS. So ayun po ay recorded, and this is the proof that this was recorded.
14: For the information of the body, all entrances from GSIS, Senate to GSIS, or GSIS to Senate, since early in the morning, were being fortified by the GSIS maintenance. They had duly informed the maintenance of the Senate that there was going to be drill work going on in all the doors of the Senate connecting, of the GSIS connecting to the Senate. So again, the GSIS management, the Senate maintenance management had information that there was going to be fortification of doors in the GSIS area. So hindi gulatan to, because the conspiracy theories were abounding, but they were duly informed.
13: Okay. So there was a drilling, and the drilling sound maririnig, and they put bolt after drilling. I think several bolts were put, and then naglagay ng mga steel cabinet. And that is in the ground floor or first floor. Take note of the time, that is 7:39 p.m.
14: Next. For the information of the body also, the GM found it better to secure the entrances going into GSIS because Senator Bato had called for a people power movement, and had there been anarchy in the building, the GSIS contains billions of pesos of worth of artworks that are displayed in their walls. Had there been an overflow of people going to GSIS, the losses would have been incredible. So it was better, he found it better for them to secure the doors so that there would be no commotion going inside to the GSIS building.
13: Okay. Next slide. Okay. The next slide will show what happened after the drilling in the ground floor. And then we'll go to second floor, and this will show the second floor area. On the right side is merong pinto doon coming from, if you're inside, you have to, on the right side merong hagdan doon. But before the hagdan, may bintana and merong pinto. And this area, in this CCTV, was requested nakuha natin, secured from the CCTV of the Senate. This shows the NBI agents coming from the first floor, kasi one by one sila paakyat. If marirecall mo, marirecall nyo po, ang sinabi ko kanina, there are areas A to I.
14: Just to add, this CCTV footage was from the Senate CCTV room, not the GSIS. So the Senate security had full view of the people who were on that floor. Take note that none of the elements are in tactical gear. All of them were just in conference. None of them were in formation to attack the Senate. They were just checking out every floor that was in danger.
13: That's correct, sir. And we take note of the timeline. The timeline is 6:52 p.m. up to 7:01 p.m. wherein 6:52 sila dumating sa area na yon, and then they left that area at 7:01 p.m. for the appreciation of our dear Secretary of Justice. And take note, nung umalis na sila at 7:02 p.m. particularly, dalawa po ang naiwan dyan, part na NBI agent. Agent Darwin Francisco and
15: Anton
13: De Leon. Antonio De Leon.
15: Salamat po. Okay, so makikita niya dyan, dalawa sila, they are with the uniform of NBI. And naglagay lang ng upuan dun sa may hagdan. Take note of the time, that is, they started posting themselves there at 7:02. And take note the earlier my earlier statement that that place is within the jurisdiction or control of the GSIS. Okay, next slide. At 7:44 p.m., 42 minutes after dun sa pag debuting on the second floor veranda, ito.
14: Okay, Jenna Laplasca called the pause, please, pause. Pause. Rewind, please, to when Jenna Laplasca was addressing the units. Rewind 15 seconds. There. At that moment, General Laplasca called in the OSAA operatives, including the PNP and the Marines, and gave the order to lock and load. So, in his order, you could see the Marines were cocking their guns. So it was lock and load. After which he proceeded to the hallway leading to the doorway where the NBI were previously reconnoitering. Okay, proceed.
15: Okay. So that's the video when they organize themselves to go to the area.
14: Take note that, pause please. Pause, please. General Laplasca did it in full view of the press. In full view of the press, he gave the order of the lock and load, and he asked them to follow. He allowed them to follow up to a certain point. In normal situations, if there is a perceived confrontation, you will clear the building of all personnel because of possible stray fire. However, he allowed them to follow. Okay, proceed, please.
15: Okay. So, this is one angle of the video going to the exit door, going to the veranda.
14: As you can see, pause, please. Pause. The Marines are in single formation, according to their training, staying to the side of the wall. Okay, proceed.
15: Followed by the PNP.
14: Followed by the PNP who formed a perimeter line at the very end, at the end of the hallway. Okay. Proceed.
15: Play. Next, take note of this time. This is the CCTV footage taken at the veranda. The CCTV footage is owned by the Senate. And we requested it, and binigay naman.
13: 01, dumating yung bulk of NBI. And then, this is the actual video wherein makikita nyo my burst of fire. Merong usok.
14: Just to also be clear, makikita nyo during the video na may mga lights na dumadaan. Hindi po putok ng baril yun. Those are insects that are flying across the lens. But we will show you clouds of smoke and possible muzzle fire that actually occurred. Kasi may kita niyo mamaya, may gumagalaw-galaw eh. Baka akala niyo nagpuputukan. Hindi po nagpuputukan yan. Those were instruments of, those were insects. Look at that. Insects yung gumagalaw na yan. Okay, go proceed.
13: Okay, 7:46 p.m. 7:46 yung operator. Makikita natin dito the first approximate time of A burst of fire. Yan, may usok na.
14: Teka muna. Rewind please, 3 minutes. Yan. Yung nasa may upuan siya. According to testimony of General Aplasca himself, he opened the door and he asked, "Sino ka?" The agent identified himself as NBI. Shortly thereafter, he fired three shots into the, not exactly to the direction, but three shots towards the to the vicinity of the NBI agent. And the fire, you can see the muzzle fire the blast. Pakita mo, General. Rewind, please, rewind. What, 10 seconds. Yan. 1, 2, 3. Three firearms.
2: 4.
14: Yan, papatok sila.
13: Nag-withdraw.
14: The NBI agent withdrew behind the air conditioning duct units. And because he was being fired upon, he discharged a cover fire.
13: One.
14: Take note that the cover fire was because he was under the impression that he was under attack. 2, 3.
13: Take note na yung muscle niya naka...
14: It was not pointed towards the Senate. It was pointed as cover fire because he was retreating. Okay, and then play.
13: Okay. Okay, next CCTV. So, the next CCTV.
14: At this point, the officer in charge said, instructed the agents, do not engage, do not engage. So, they retreated. He was waiting for them. There was no, that's not a gunfire. Okay? He was waiting. The instructions were, do not engage. Agent Ledesma ba? Ledesma ba yung, sino yung, ano? De Leon. De Leon was in retreat. He was waiting. He was waiting. Forward a little. Forward a little.
13: Forward.
14: There. Then that was after the exchange. That was after the gun, the cover fire. He looked behind if there was anyone following him, and they both retreated towards the canteen.
13: Okay. Back. This place, tandaan nyo, back.
7: Rewind.
13: Dun sa former slide, not that one. Former slide. Sige, play mo yan. Ito yung makikita natin. That CCTV video is placed, the area is beyond this place. Okay, next. To further explain, play mo to. Play this video. Uy, na-corrupt na.
14: Conspiracy na to.
13: Hey. This video was is owned by the Senate. So we requested this video. And meron din tayo. Yung area, dito na yan. And then, this is the boundary, may pinto. Beyond that is yung second floor. Andyan yung mga OSAA personnel, including the Marines and police. Before that, one slide before that.
16: Sige. Okay.
13: Up. Take note, nakababa yung baril niya. Muzzle down. This is an NBA agent when he was being accosted and or being challenged by General Aplasca. Okay, next slide.

0: Okay, this is the video footage also owned by the Senate. If you are inside the building at the second floor. That one is Jemel Ledesma, sir. OSAA personnel, yung unang-una.
1: So, pause. If you can see, pause please. Pause. If you can see, the certain Mr. Ledesma, member of the OSAA, was peeking through the window. Sumilip siya. Sumilip siya dyan. Rewind nyo na konti, 5 seconds. Rewind na konti, 5 seconds. And there he is, stop, go, and look, he bent down, and he was peeking through the window kung sino on the doon. So clearly he saw that there was one person in the premises. Okay, we'll continue. Stop, where is Mr. Aplasca dito?
0: Aplasca, the one being held by...
1: The one being accosted, held by the back?
0: Yes,
1: sir. That is General Aplasca. Okay, watch this.
0: Holding a firearm.
1: He was holding a Scorpion CZ 9mm pistol carbine. Okay. Further, go. He opened the door. Opened the door. Asked. At that point, I think he was asking. And at that point, the NBI agent was retreating. At there, stop. You could see that suddenly the reactions of the Marines were in ready position. We assumed that this is the first time shots were fired by General Aplasca. Continue. They closed the door. Continue.

0: The office to the right is the office of Senator Legarda. He was not there at that time. In a few seconds, mamamatay ang ilaw there. They turned off the lights. The emergency lights went on. There. Emergency lights goes on in a few seconds. But there you could see the muzzle fire from the left. One. Two. Go, go play. Plaska went out. Okay, continue. Continue. Then he came back. Continue. You can see muzzle fire. Plaska pointed the gun towards the window and tried to discharge the firearm. However, the gun jammed. He tried again, the gun jammed. And then his aide fixed the gun for him. Continue. After which, he discharged the firearm again. Mind you, there was nobody there. There was no shots being fired at them. Okay? After the last fire, this one of the 40 caliber, sino yung agent ba to? He won last fire.
1: Montilla, sir.
0: Okay, they retreated. Okay? So, this is the retreat.

0: Pero 2 minutes and 20 seconds. 2 minutes. Okay, from all available video footage, from the time the door was opened and the first shots were fired until the last shot was fired, it took all of 3 minutes and 20 seconds. So you can see them here in retreat. The Marines are still holding steady in formation.
1: Ito yung before.
0: Entry pa to. Entry pa pala to. Entry pala to.
2: Another footage.
0: This is another footage. There, the press was held back, but they could see. Eh, yung office ni Ligarde yata sa tabi, di ba?
2: Yeah.
0: Office ba ni Ligarde yun sa tabi niya? Yung dulo eh. Or just around the corner. Okay? Saan ka nakakita ng may shootout sa bay? Ganyan. Okay?
2: So, noong nag-withdraw na sila.
0: Yan yung... Retreat, take note of the time.
2: Because the first shot was served.

って言ってた。Forward, please. Forward. Next slide. Here is the picture of the NBI agents regrouping.

0: Okay. I arrived there approximately 8:35, after which I met with the senators and I gave instructions for the PNP to do mopping up operations, clearing operations in case we did not know the nature of the incident yet. Yet I instructed them to mop up the building to see if there are any unwanted persons in the area. Now, there was a report of, maybe we'll show it later, of a tactical bag being left at the scene. It was the bag of the NBI agent who was guarding that door. It was retrieved by a certain Mr. Masaya, and his job was simply to retrieve the bag. He was not armed. He had identification with him, but he was arrested because at the fog of war, you were not sure of what his role was. So here is Zian Ambrosio, who was embedded into the operation by accident. She was not invited, it was by accident. Okay, until now, I was in the premises. It was not clear to us what was happening. Okay. Now, shortly thereafter, forward it. Next slide. Okay, General, please explain the cartridges that are found.
1: Those are the documented CCTV videos, and of course, after the clearing operation, including the clearing of the bag that was left dun sa veranda kanina, SOCO operations were conducted. And during the SOCO operations, material to that is, of course, there was a discharge of firearm or shooting incident. We need to get pieces of evidence, particularly the fired cartridges. So in total, we have the SOCO recovered 4 fired cartridges, 44 fired cartridges. Particularly, merong limang 5.56 na na-recover doon sa veranda area outside, actually going to the garden in front of the canteen. Doon sa area na pinag-withdrawan ni...
0: This was consistent upon the agent who fired cover fire on his retreat as he was being fired upon by the, as it, fire was being directed to him by the OSAA. Ayan yung 5.56 na cartridges na nahanap. The others, General?
1: Yes. As well as dun sa outdoor yun, 5 pieces, 5.56, and another outdoor dito sa may walkway kung saan nagkumpulan kanina yung mga NBI, there are 3 9mm fired cartridges. Okay, we have recovered also 5 metallic fragments and as well as 3 lead core dun sa outdoor na yon, but this is hindi ma-recognize ang ating ballistics. Okay. We have also dun sa loob ng Senate before exiting yung exit door, there are 9 pieces caliber 40 fired cartridges as well as 27 9mm fired cartridges and 1 live ammo. Live ano, meaning nalaglag na ammunition ng 9mm. Aside from that, may nakita tayong bullet hole on the window and the direction of the bullet that hold that door and the window is coming from inside, going outside. So, 6 dun sa pinto, through and through. And 1 was stuck on the door jamb. And several bullet holes dun sa window. And so, On the outside, wala tayong makikitang bullet hole going inside the building. Okay, so, and per our ballistics examination, those 44 fired cartridges came from four firearms. So meaning, meron tayong apat na shooter. And this four shooter I identified to be Montilla of the OSAA and Ledesma of the OSAA, and the warning shots made by Agent Francisco of the NBI.
0: They were
1: 556 when
0: they were cover fire, not warning shots. Okay. Cover fire on retreat, yung 556. As you can see, yung baril ni Charlie Dumlao
1: Montilla
0: is identified. Yung kay Ledesma is identified. Police Major, retired Police Major Aplasca was asked to appear today to the CIDG to turn over his firearms, but he refused to appear and gave an excuse. He was supposed to turn over his firearm so that we can run the ballistics, but he did not appear to the CIDG for the information.
1: Okay. So we have fully accounted the empty shells except for the 23 empty shells. Okay. Yung 23 empty shells na yon ay fired from one firearm.
0: To take note, the discharge fragments from one, from firearm numbers 1, 2, and 4 were accounted for. The 23 other bullets are not identified with any of the three guns presented. We asked General Aplasca to appear to submit his firearm, but he did not appear.
1: Okay. Take note of the report, our report, the SOCO report, that the entry or there's no bullet hole going inside the Senate. Okay, next. Okay, so those were the records of investigation that we will be sending to the Department of Justice for their appreciation. And now
0: there is one more video that occurred at 2:30 a.m. Amidst all the confusion, one more video, please, the last video. So we had been doing clearing up operations. To clear that area took us several hours, but at approximately 2:30, please play the video.
2: Loading the box.
0: Okay, it's loading. Give us 1 minute. Remember, please be reminded that General Bato de la Rosa was declared under protective custody of the Senate, as attested to by the Senate President Alan Peter Cayetano. That means they take full responsibility over his custody. Next.

0: you can give us 1 minute. One last video before we end this.
1: One more?
0: Hindi niya lang. Loading na ba? Ayun na. Okay? Nanda. Hindi pa yan. The last video, please.
2: The very last video, yung 2:30 a.m.

0: Okay, good. Ito na, ito na pala yung video. Ito na. Sandali lang ah. This is the picture of the vehicle leaving a Fortuner that belongs to Senator Robin Hood Padilla. This is the picture of Bato during all the chaos. But the last video, the next video please. The last video. Next one. Next one. Next video please. Next, that is them getting away. Next video please. Next one.
1: Next slide.
0: Okay, we'll take questions first while we're waiting for the video.
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3: Sec, nandito po kayo ngayon sa Malacanang. Have you reported all of this to the president and what were his instructions to you?
0: He is in knowledge of this already, but he has no instructions yet.
3: What's next? The Justice Secretary, sir? Ano hong susunod?
4: Yes, ang susunod nito, this afternoon, no, around lunchtime, I received a report already from the NBI and I turned it over to the panel of prosecutors who will be conducting the investigation. Similarly, I believe after this, General Artates will be turning over the report to the Department of Justice. And in similar route, it will go to the panel and it will all be evaluated. Nakita nyo naman, mga kababayan ko, no? Compelling yung facts that have been unearthed. But we still need to verify and validate, no? The DOJ will not take this as is, no? We will check on the timelines, we will check on the source of the videos and everything. Kasi sa dulo nito, kailangan yung katotohanan lang.
3: Liability, sir, based on what you have seen so far, compelling as you described it, sino-sino ho mga posibleng managot dito?
4: We've identified, but I don't want to preclude yung panel natin, no? Pero medyo malawak, no? Ang tinitingnan nga ng panel natin, based on my order, is not only for the May 13 and May 14. Ang pinatitingnan natin, look at the totality of circumstances, which started May 11. So lahat ng timelines na yan, from May 11 to May 14, titingnan ng ating panel. As to the consumer culprit, ayaw ko muna i-preempt, no? As to the type of cases that will be filed, again, I don't want to preempt my panel.
3: Sorry, sir, one last question on from my end. Ini-insist po ni Director Matibag ng NBI, from the beginning, walang NBI agents sa Senado noong gabi yon. But there were in fact 29 agents, not in the Senate, but in the same building.
0: Just to clarify, it is the GSIS compound and they were in the GSIS premises. They were asked by the GM of the GM Vic Veloso to secure the premises. So when he said that there was no NBI agent in the Senate, there was none. They never set foot inside the building. They were in the same complex but not in the same area.
3: But it was an important bit of information, sir, that there was, in fact, an operation by the NBI in the GSIS building na magkaduto lang po.
0: Yes.
3: Ito lang ang pagitan sa Senado at GSIS.
0: Yes, they were there under the guidance of the GSIS to secure the GSIS premises.
3: Was it also to secure or to prevent Senator De La Rosa from perhaps going through that route?
0: No, the
3: GSIS.
0: The bigger worry really was the call for people power, and if there were anarchy and it spilled over to the next building. Oh, for those of you who have been to GSIS buildings, there are billions of pesos worth of artworks on display, and if a mob appeared there and occupied, the damage would have been incalculable towards GSIS.
3: Are we prepared to make a conclusion that this was staged or not staged?
0: No, the only conclusion is that there was no attack to the Senate.
3: But as to the if it was staged or not?
0: We cannot conclude that.
2: Next question, Marcel Alili, TV5.
5: Good afternoon. Sir, you mentioned that a day before the gunfire incident in the Senate, there was a security coordination meeting between OSAA and GSIS. Was na-informed ba yung OSAA that NBI will be there a day after the meeting?
0: You're going to have to ask them. But presumably, had there been a coordination meeting between security, OSAA Major General Aplasca was present. The GSIS head of security, Balbuena? Balba was present. So they were in coordination the day before.
5: But if the objective is to secure the artworks and prevent yung chaos due to possible people power, why did GSIS ask for assistance from NBI and not PNP?
0: PNP was already guarding the front of the building. We had approximately 1,000 plus. In this case, he thought it more prudent that the NBI secure the area according to their capacity. But there is no distinction. We are both law enforcement officials. But the PNP was outside the Senate building already. The NCRPO Chief Abirin was there present together with approximately 800 policemen. 1,300 policemen already. So as is, we were stretched thin of how many policemen there were. So ang kinuha niya ay NBI.
5: But sir, you also mentioned earlier that Aplasca did not appear nung tinawag siya ng CIDG.
0: Yes.
5: So what will be the next step? Paano natin makukuha yung details from OSAA, from Aplasca?
1: We'll be inviting again in another date for General Aplasca to appear. That is to finally identify the source of the 23 fired cartridges. Yun ang kailangan natin.
5: Sir, clarification lang. Yung sinabi po ninyo na apat na individuals na nagpaputok ng baril, isa lang yung NBI. The rest are from OSAA.
0: Yes.
5: Okay. Secretary.
1: Yeah. Teka muna. Nag-conclude ka na kaagad na apat ang nagpaputok. What I'm saying is, the 44 fired cartridges were fired from four firearms.
5: Four firearms.
0: Yes. All right. I'm also, if you want to take note of the video, upon retreat, there was no order to secure the Senate. Because normally, in a heat of the moment like that, your first order would be secure the premises. However, he went straight out, and then he went straight to the press, and then he reported. There was nobody, because I arrived. When I arrived, there was nobody securing the exact moment or the exact place where the incident took place. Isn't it odd that in an exchange of gunfire and if your mandate is to secure the building, that after there was a gunfight, there was no perimeter security introduced into the area?
5: Secretary Vida,
1: okay,
5: sir.
1: To add up about the physical evidence that were recovered, 44 fired cartridges, it came from four firearms. And to add up dun sa ano, kung hindi pumunta about the subpoena issued to General Aplasca, of course, we have other means to identify kung sino yung pangatlo or pang-apat na still to be identified. Why? Because we have CCTVs. The CCTVs will clearly show who fired guns. And we have also testimonies from themselves also. Saka mga ibang personalities present during the discharges of firearm.
5: Secretary Vida, can you enlighten us? Kapag po sinabi na under custody ng Senate, ano po yung sakop nun?
4: Sa simpleng pagkakaintindi po namin, no, nung sinabing nasa protective custody nila, nasa kanila si Senator Bato. So, kaya pag wala na yung legal impediment to serve yung arrest warrant, di ba? Dapat, pag hiningi sa kanila ng Department of Justice, ready dapat ang Senadong i-turn over si Senator Bato.
5: And kapag hindi po na i-turn over ng Senate si Senator Bato, what will happen?
4: Then that's something we need to decide at that moment, no? I don't want to preclude yung options, legal options of Department of Justice and the entire executive department for that matter.
2: Next question.
4: Oh, teka lang, may dadagdag lang ako. Tandaan nyo, no? Naghahanap pa kami ng ibang ebidensya. Very compelling, as I stated kanina, yung pinakita sa atin yung report ni General Natates at PNPI. I commend them for that, no? Makakatulong ng malaki. Again, when I made the press briefing last Friday, I precisely asked for people to help us, no? To so that we shed light. At the end of the day, whether there was an attack, there was no attack, it's a conclusion. Depende kung ano yung pirapirasong ebidensya. So ito ho yung mahalaga. Kung ano yung kahinat na nung ano, titimbangin ho lahat ng panel natin.
2: Next question, Harley Balbuena, IBC 13.
6: My question is for Secretary Remulla, but PNP Chief can also answer. Sir, sabi po ni Secretary Remulla kanina, according to the testimony of Aplaska, he opened the door and asked, sino ka? And shortly after, he fired 3 shots towards the vicinity of the NBI agent. So does that mean that there was an intent to cause injury? At hindi lang po warning shot yung ginawa ni Aplaska?
1: Okay. Kayo na ang makapag-conclude dyan. Kung ano ang implication, I have already submitted the pieces of evidence, still videos, still photographs as well as video, and it will be on the appreciation of our beloved Secretary of Justice or the committee to conclude and or make some kung ano mangyayari doon.
6: Sir, how about the shots fired by the NBI agents? Yun ba ay we can label them as cover fire or warning shots lang? Wala pong hostile attack.
1: Okay. The in our report, SOCO report, lahat po ng lahat ng nanggaling sa premises ng Senate, that is yung OSAA personnel towards outside. And dito sa outside, coming outside, going inside, wala po. And to add up is wala pong nagpaputok na Philippine Marines as a member of the OSAWA as well as the members of the Philippine National Police.
2: Thank you, Malacanang Press Corps. Balik sa iyo, si Claire.
7: General Natates, hindi po maipapakita yung video na supposed to be ay yung paglisan ni Senator Robin kasama si Senator Bato. Kung maibibigay niyo na lang po at maidi-describe niyo po yung nakita po sa video.
1: Tama po yan. I will be submitting after this. Ayusin lang natin yung video.
7: Mm-hmm. Opo, sa video po na yon,
1: it will show the yung nakita nyo kanina ng timeline. The timeline is May 24 already. At exact
7: May 14
1: 30. At 2:30, about 2:30 a.m. It shows the Fortuner, white Fortuner, and personalities going out from the Senate. Particularly, makita natin doon ang Senator Bato and Senator Padilla and going to the vehicle na Fortuner.
7: Napag-aari.
1: Makita na natin yung video noon. And per records inquiry, it is owned by Senator Padilla.
7: So ngayon po ay nagbigay na po kayo ng inyong parte ng investigasyon at ito po ay inyong ibibigay niyo kay Secretary Vida.
1: The Philippine National Police will now turn over the records of investigation pertaining to the discharge of firearm or shooting incident at the premises of the Senate building last May 13. At about 7:46 PM. And several documents prior to that, starting from May 12, yun na yung sinabi nating documents pertaining to the presence of NBI as well as coordination at the GSIS building up to the time na May 14, 2:30 a.m., where Senator Bato de la Rosa was seen leaving the premises of Senate building, as well as the records of investigation conducted by the Pasay City Police Station.
4: Bilis masyado.
8: Yes, sir. Yes, sir. As directed, effective last Friday, to turn in records of investigation. Ito na po yung records.
4: Okay, the... Okay na yan. Okay na yan. Maraming salamat, ha. Thank you. Secretary.
7: Opo. At dyan na po nagtatapos ang ating press briefing. Magandang araw para sa bagong Pilipinas.

0: threat, bribery, unexplained wealth, and confidential fund. Yeah. Ang naging consideration namin dito, number one, is familiarity.
1: Mm-hmm.
0: And second, yung choice ng public prosecutors kung saan siya convenient na mapa-assign, no?
1: Yeah.
0: And we have shared this during our press con kanina. Yeah. So, to share para sa ating mga sumusubaybay, kababayan, for threat, our lead prosecutor is Congressman Lawrence Defensor. And the second lead, of course, are Kong Laila De Lima, Kong Bel Zamora, and myself. Kasama ako doon sa threat.
1: Okay.
0: For bribery, our lead prosecutor is Kong Joel Chua. And then for second lead, we have Kong Rog Gutierrez, Kong Kaka Bagao, and Kong Bel Zamora.
1: Okay.
0: And then for unexplained wealth, our lead prosecutor is Kong Terry Ridon. Second lead are Kong Chel Jokno, Kong Kaka Bagao, Kong Rog Gutierrez, myself, Kong Joel Chua, Kong Laila De Lima, Kong Lorden Suwan, and Kong Jonathan Keith Flores.
1: Okay.
0: And finally, for confidential fund, which I will be leading, the second lead are Kong Joel Chua, Kong Lawrence Defensor, Kong Rog Gutierrez, Kong Lorden Suwan, Kong Jonathan Keith Flores, Kong Chel Jokno, Kong Terry Ridon, Kong Laila De Lima. We have explained this earlier, no? Tony and Rica, na the reason why there are a lot of prosecutors in unexplained wealth and in confidential fund kumpara dun sa threat at saka sa bribery is the volume of documents, no?
1: Okay.
0: Dito sa unexplained wealth at saka sa confidential fund, of course, we anticipate puros documentary evidence to. And that is why we will be needing a lot of prosecutors compared to threat and bribery to help us present the evidence in support of these articles of impeachment.
1: And as you said po kanina, Kong Jinky, hindi pa ho ito ang, yung minention mo, hindi ito yung actual sequence of presentation.
0: Correct, correct. And even the assignment, eh gumagalaw pa rin kasi pagka may humirit dyan, Chair, lipat mo na lang ako doon sa kabila. No, we consider that. Because importante sa amin na confident yung public prosecutor in presentation of the evidence with respect to the article assigned to him or to her.
2: Mm-hmm. Meron po tayong magiging dalawang spokesperson po no, for to talk to the media. Will they also be present pag po nag-uusap kayo kahit internally lamang po?
0: They should, para naiintindihan nila ang context ng bawat statement na lumalabas from the panel and even from the individual prosecutor. So, to answer your question, Rica, kapag may mga meetings ang public prosecutors, my inclination is the spokesperson should be present as well para alam nila ang buong konteksto ng posisyon ng public prosecutors. They should be present also during the impeachment hearing before the impeachment court para meron silang tamang appreciation ng kaganapan before the impeachment court.
2: Mm-hmm. Sabi din po kasi, di ba, once the impeachment starts rolling, hindi na po namin pwedeng makausap yung mga members, even ng prosecuting team, especially on the merits of the case. Hanggang saan
0: actually,
2: po?
0: Pwede, pwede pa naman, Rica. Kaya lang, ang prohibition, we should not be commenting anymore on the merits.
1: Sub-judice.
0: And that is why kanina, yung question kay Kong Noy, I think about the appreciation of the evidence, eh nag-decline na siya. Ang sabi niya, antabayanan na lamang po natin sa hearing. That is because we cannot comment anymore with respect to the merits of the case.
1: Nag-a-apply pa rin yung sub-judice rule. Ika nga.
0: That's correct, Tony. And that applies not only to us. Yeah, it applies also to senator judges and even to the defense team. All of us are prohibited from making comment on the merits of the articles of impeachment.
1: Pasensya na, partner. Matanong ko lang kay Congresswoman Jinky. No? Wala pa ho bang nakikitang basis to ask any of the senator judges to recuse themselves from this trial?
0: Well, from our end, we have no intention to do that.
1: Okay.
0: No?
1: Okay.
0: Because we understand that this is the prerogative of the senator judges to hear, try this impeachment case and thereafter reach a judgment that is either they convict or they acquit. Wala sa aming intention to request them to recuse, no?

0: Yes.
1: If ever, if they intend to inhibit, siguro, call na nila yun.
0: Apo.
1: But in as far as we are concerned, we will not be moving for any of the senator judges to recuse from participating in this impeachment trial.
0: Okay. Kahapon, nakapanayam po na dito sa programa si Attorney Paolo Tamase, no, yung assistant dean ng UP College of Law. Tinanong ko nga po kung kinakailangan ba at any point humarap si Vice President Duterte as respondent dyan po sa impeachment trial. Sabi nga po niya, hindi naman daw required. So, I'm just asking you, Congressman Jinky, wala rin noon ako yung balak ipatawag siya to take the stand?
1: Well, the impeachment court will really has issued a summons already, no? And
0: the summons means kailangan humarap siya talaga personally?
1: Kailangan niyang mag-file ng answer.
0: Oo.
1: Kailangan niyang humarap.
0: Ah.
1: But again, these are part of due process.
0: Okay.
1: In other words, prerogative pa rin yan ng Vice Presidente kung mag-a-appear siya o kung magfa-file siya ng sagot. But in as far as we are concerned, this should be interpreted as not only as a due process, no?
0: Yeah.
1: This should be interpreted as a constitutional duty also. Mm-hmm. Kasi by the mandate of transparency and accountability under our constitution, dapat may pananagutan tayo. Dapat sumasagot tayo sa aligasyon. Dapat humaharap tayo sa pagtinig. Dahil karapatan ng sambayan ng Pilipino na marinig ang paliwanag at depensa ng ating Vice Presidente. No? So I think the exercise of the prerogative, whether to file an answer or not, whether to appear or not,
0: this
1: must be appreciated not only as part of due process, not only as a prerogative, it must be interpreted as well as part of constitutional duty.
0: Okay.
1: Sana magpaliwanag.
0: Okay. But you already emphasized constitutional duty, no? But what about the power of the impeachment court to cite someone in contempt if you defy a writ of summons? Because ang writ of summons, ba, gives the discretion to the respondent to comply or not?
1: It's actually her discretion, eh.
0: Na discretion pa rin.
1: Pwede siyang sumagot, pwede rin siyang hindi sumagot. So I don't think that is a basis of the exercise of the impeachment court of their contempt power.
0: Yeah,
1: no?
0: Okay.
1: So as a matter of fact, it is provided under the rules. Kung hindi sasagot, kung hindi a-appear, at kung hindi rin a-appear ang defense lawyers.
0: You waive the right.
1: This will be merely interpreted. Yeah. As an entry of plea of not guilty.
0: Ah.
1: At magtutuloy lang ang impeachment trial, in which case.
0: Oh, okay.
2: That's interesting. No? Yung not guilty plea din pala yun. Si Attorney Rico Domingo po, lagi namin kausap according to the for
0: sa Philippine
2: explain,
0: Bar
2: no?
0: Association.
2: To explain dito sa mga nangyayari on the impeachment. And na-mention po niya na pag hindi na, it is better, sabi niya, he sees it as a good move for the Vice President to not appear at yung kanyang mga legal representatives ang magsalita for her. Because yung the Vice President is very explosive pagdating nga po sa pananalita, baka mamaya hindi niya makontrol ang sarili niya and she might be able to say things that will, you know, not do good for her defense. So it might be a good move daw for their part na ganun ang kanilang ginagawa. Sa inyo po na pinagdaanan lahat ng investigasyon, do you think that is really something na kailangan ninyong paghandaan?
1: Well, we recognize that is the prerogative of the Vice President, whether to appear or not to appear, no? Kaya lang we have to consider din, Rica, no? Itong mga allegations na to is as early as during the 19th Congress, the first impeachment. Almost similar ang grounds. Threat, confidential fund, bribery, unexplained wealth. And I must say that the people of the Philippines have been waiting for answers from the Vice President. So yes, it is her prerogative. She may not come and that will not work against her in as far as the evidence is concerned. However, what are we going to do to the sovereign Filipino people who have been waiting for the answer of the Vice President? So if I were in her shoes, I will be availing of this last opportunity to present my defense. Last opportunity na niya to.
0: Yeah.
1: Kasi she did not avail of that opportunity in the Justice Committee when the same has been repeatedly accorded to her. wala nag-appear sa Justice Committee. That is why all the evidence of the prosecution appears to be unrebutted, uncontroverted.
0: Yeah.
1: Eh kung gano'n na naman ang gagawin dito sa impeachment court, well, except in case that if the defense lawyers will be appearing, but if none of them will be appearing, then it means that the evidence of the prosecution ay unrebutted pa rin.
0: Opo.
1: No? And there's a possibility that the appreciation of the of the senator judges might be possibility lang in favor of the conviction kasi walang evidence controverting eh or countering the evidence of the prosecution, no? So that is why we are hoping na sana i-avail nila itong opportunity nito
0: to see the
1: para
0: evidence.
1: Marinig na sa bayan ng Pilipino. Okay. Ano bang kasagutan ng Vice Presidente sa mga aligasyong ito na noon pang 2024-19 Congress nating naririnig.
0: Opo. Congressman Jinky, alam naman natin na may mga pagkakataon na si Vice Presidente Duterte ay nagpapa-interview dun sa mga media na medyo malapit sa kanya. At siya ay nagbibigay ng mga mensahe o mga komento sa mga issue patungkol sa kanyang impeachment. Ito po ba kung gawin niya outside of the impeachment court? Magagamit pa ho ba ito against her?
1: Well, I hope she will be mindful as well of the prohibition under the Senate rules, no? The parties, the senator judges, the prosecutors, the defense team are not supposed to make a comment on the merits of this impeachment case anymore, no?
0: Okay, okay.
1: Once mag-start itong impeachment trial.
0: Okay.
1: Now, to your question, magagamit ba natin for purposes of evidence yung mga pronouncement niya before the media? The answer is no. Because there is a proper forum where these allegations, explanations, or defense must be formally pronounced and introduced. No?
0: Yeah, okay.
1: Dapat before the impeachment court lang.
0: Okay.
1: Parang ganito rin kasi yung sinasabi ko during the proceeding in the Justice Committee, regardless of all the explanations you give before the media, the Justice Committee definitely cannot consider them for purposes of evidence because that is not the proper forum.
0: Hindi on the
1: so
0: record.
1: So, ganun din dito sa impeachment trial.
0: Correct.
1: Regardless of all the explanations you will give before the media, the impeachment court cannot consider that for purposes of evidence. They must be introduced and testified on before the impeachment court.
2: Mm-hmm.
0: Okay. So, yes, Congressman Jinky, thank you so much. Oras na binigay nyo. And, of course, we look forward to seeing the
1: maraming salamat
0: replies.
1: Po.
0: Salamat po.
1: Magandang gabi po sa inyo, lalo na sa lahat ng mga sumusubaybay na ating programa. Thank you.
2: Thank you, Bang Jinky.
0: Si House Justice Committee Chair, Batangas 2nd District Representative Jervy Luistro po. 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
0: 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Thank you so much, mga kapamilya, at kami sinamahan nyo today on a Toronto Tuesday. We'll see you again tomorrow. 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
2: Hi, Ninya. Good morning.
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3: Hi, Doc. Good morning.
2: Hi, Jeff. Good morning.
1: Opo. Doc Ront Jean, una, kasi sabi ko nga kanina po sa umpisa ng programa, itong pagdeklara ng WHO ng Public Health Emergency of International Concern dito po sa Ebola virus. Gaano po ito nakakabahala, especially dito sa Pilipinas, Doc?
2: Well, siguro ang impact talaga nito niya is among countries no near the Democratic Republic of Congo at sa Uganda. So yung mga African states kasi they have had outbreaks before na rin no ng Ebola. But this is a different strain. Before kasi yung Zaire strain and merong bakuna yon no. So importante may bakuna. Pero itong bagong strain ngayon ng Ebola is one of the rarest na saka walang bakuna. So may impact talaga yan in terms of possible international spread. Now, ang tanong dito, how risk itong Pilipinas, no? Siguro hindi tayo ganoon ka high risk. Kasi even before sa mga outbreak ng Ebola, we already implemented mga strategies naman, no? Yung mga border controls, screening of the people who are coming from these countries, at saka yung mga health declaration. It's enough, we will be doing that, but we are not considered as a high risk because malayo naman ang bansang ito kumpara dito sa Asia. But again, being declared as a public health of international concern, we have to follow ano yung karapat-dapat na gagawin ng bansa o sa Department of Health mga recommendation.
3: Doc, sinabi nyo nga po kanina no, na tatama po ba confined ito sa Congo at Uganda sa ngayon? So ito po ay dineklarang public health emergency of international concern dahil nga medyo kumbaga medyo mas malalang strain siya. Kaya ginawang international concern.
2: Yes. Hindi lang siya malalang strain. Higher ang mortality at madaling makakahawa, so especially for those exposed na hindi nila alam na meron palang Ebola, no? At alam naman natin na pag sinabing public health of international concern, may mga abiso niyan based on WHO na magmatsyag sa mga border na parang kung sino man yung galing dito sa mga area na ito, they have to be screened, they have to be monitored para at least walang magkakahawaan.
1: Ayun. So sige nga po, Doc Ront Jean, paki-explain ano ba tong Ebola virus na to? Anong strain na ito? Nasabi niyo walang vaccine at anong sintomas po?
2: Okay, so ang strain na to is the Bundibugyo strain of Ebola, no? One of the rarest because among the 20 plus outbreak in this particular country, so Congo, at least pangatlo pa lang to. At ito ay so far, no, sa nakita dito sa data coming from WHO, there are already like 300 plus na exposed, mayroong infection, and 100 plus na ang namamatay, no? It's a virus that can cause hemorrhagic fever. So ang manifestation nito is una, lagnat, masakit ang ulo, masakit ang katawan. Then in a few days, bigla na lang magsusuka, masakit ang tiyan, and then bleeding all over the body, no? And that will be the cause of death. Most of those patients will have bleeding in the lungs, bleeding sa bituka, bleeding everywhere is the most common cause of death.
1: All right. So ito po bang Ebola virus na ito, airborne ba to, Doc, or paano ka mahahawa?
2: Ang transmission nito is among those who are infected, tapos you will touch the fluid, no? Gaya ng blood, no? Saliva, mucus, na-touch mo siya, then you will touch it also in your body, especially sa bibig, sa mata, or any sa mucosal area. You can get it, no? It's not airborne, it's not droplet, but people who have the infection, yung mga fluids nila na ang nangyari nga dito nina, no? Yung initial cases nito, yung mga healthcare workers na nag-alaga sa mga pasyente na hindi nila alam, Ebola pala, nahawaan din are also those people who are part of those who died because of the transmission na hindi nila alam, Ebola pala yon.
3: 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Paano po ba ito?
2: Yes. Ang origin ng ano is usually this is zoonotic, no? So merong hayop na carrying the virus, no? Kadalasan ito are coming from fruit bats dito sa region na to, sa Congo or Uganda, no? Itong mga fruit bats kasi parang normal na lang din sa kanila na they will also gawin nilang pet or gawin nilang pagkain. Kinakain nila yan. And that's the mode of transmission. Pag kinakain nila, hindi luto, ilaw, and then that bat or any animal na carrying the virus, then they will eat it uncooked or partially cooked. Then that's where it will enter into our body.
1: Okay. At Doc, linawin rin natin para sa publiko. Ano po ba talaga ang pagkakaiba nitong transmission ng Ebola at hantavirus kumpara po sa COVID-19?
2: Okay. So, unahin natin ha. Ang COVID-19, since it's a respiratory viral infection, mainly respiratory. Ibig sabihin, pag pumubo, pumatsing, wala kang protection within 3 feet, or airborne within a closed space, pwede kang makakuha ng COVID. Okay. Ang hantavirus is the Andes type of the hantavirus is the only type of hantavirus that can be transmitted from person to person. Usually, ang na-infect nito coming from rodents, tapos ma-aerosolize yung ihi or yung dumi, tapos they will get to be infected. At yung tao na maka-infect will also cause a secondary infection doon sa mga katabi niya because of either airborne or aerosolization or touching the parts of that body na merong infection tapos nahawakan yung merong infection, humahawak dun sa mata or sa bibig. So that's airborne, droplet, and contact, no? But the Ebola virus is purely contact of a contaminated fluid coming from an infected Ebola patient.
1: Yun. So ano po ba yung red flags na sintomas ng Ebola or at hantavirus na dapat agad itakbo sa ospital?
2: Okay, both of these can also cause yung organ dysfunction, no? Halimbawa nahirapang huminga, okay? 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Renal failure. Oh, yun na yung mga sintomas sa hantavirus. But the Ebola ganun din, parang meron ding ano, kasi ang hantavirus is also considered as hemorrhagic fever. You can also have bleeding, no? Kagaya ng Ebola. So, meaning nina, you cannot totally differentiate the based just on symptoms, but both of these can

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5: Papaya!
1: 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Tony and Rica po ito. Congresswoman.
6: Good evening, hi, Tony and Rica.
1: Hello po.
6: Good evening.
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3: Oh. Hi, Kong Jinky.
1: 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Wala ka naman sa GSIS. Madilim eh, no? Ay, sorry.
3: Pauwi na si Kong Jinky, nasa bahay. Ay, nasa kotse na yan, I think.
6: Yeah. Oh. Good evening. And good evening po sa lahat ng viewers and followers ng ating programa.
1: Opo. Matagal-tagal pa pala, Congresswoman, ano? Bago po talaga magkaharap kayo ng mga... ano tawag dito? Yung defense team ni Vice Presidente Duterte. Because,
6: actually, nasa rules po ng impeachment yan ng Senado na ang Vice Presidente ay pagkakalooban ng 10 araw para mag-file ng kanyang answer or sagot dito sa articles of impeachment. And upon receipt by the prosecution team of the answer of the Vice President, we are likewise given a period of 5 days to file our reply, no?
1: Yeah.
6: So from there, I hope that the impeachment court will be setting the date for pre-trial and subsequently for trial.
1: Yes. So given the timeline na ibinigay po ng Senate Impeachment Court, would it look most likely na June na ho talaga magsisimula yung trial?
6: Kasi yung responsive pleading, Tony, that's a total of 15 days already.
1: Yeah.
6: So I agree with you. Siguro mga middle of June ang presentation ng evidence, both of the complainant and then by the defense team.
1: Yeah. Mm-hmm. Does the House Prosecution Panel have a say or at least have the right to object kung meron pong mga rules na ilalabas yung Senate Impeachment Court that may be disadvantageous to the prosecution?
6: This is actually the discretion of the senator judges, no, to come up with their rules of impeachment, including rules for pre-trial and trial. But we really hope that as members of the prosecution team, sana pakinggan din nila if ever we will have comments doon sa kanilang mga magiging proposed, perhaps guidelines for the conduct of pre-trial as well as trial.
1: Yeah.
3: Kong Jinky, meron na po ba tayong listahan ng mga magiging members ng ating private prosecutors that will assist us also?
1: Mm-hmm.
6: Alam mo, Rica, napakarami ng nagbo-volunteer na private prosecutors, no? Uh-huh. And all of these are voluntary yung basis, ha?
1: And
6: we cannot finalize yet. Really. Uh-huh. Sa dami ng gustong tumulong sa mga public prosecutors, ay talaga we're having a hard time to finalize who will be our private prosecutors. But very soon, we will be announcing the private prosecutors who will be helping the public prosecutors. Mm-hmm.
3: As early as now, Kong Jinky, meron na po tayo mga assignments kung sino-sino po sa
1: articles of impeachment.
3: For the articles of impeachment, sino po mga naka-assign dyan?
6: Yeah, that is correct, no? But as I have explained during the press con, this does not necessarily pertain to the sequence of presentation, no?
1: Yeah.
6: Ito ay nabuo, itong apat na teams na ito who are assigned per article, threat, bribery, unexplained wealth, and confidential fund.
1: Yeah.
6: Ang naging consideration namin dito, number one, is familiarity.
1: Mm-hmm.
6: And second, yung choice ng public prosecutors kung saan siya convenient na mapa-assign, no?
1: Yeah.
6: And we have shared this during our press con kanina. So, to share para sa ating mga sumusubaybay, kababayan, for threat, our lead prosecutor is Congressman Lawrence Defensor. And the second lead, of course, are Kong Laila De Lima, Kong Bel Zamora, and myself.
3: Mm-hmm.
6: Kasama ako doon sa threat.
1: Okay.
6: For bribery, our lead prosecutor is Kong Joel Chua. And then for second lead, we have Kong Rog Gutierrez, Kong Kaka Bagao, and Kong Bel Zamora.
1: Okay.
6: And then for unexplained wealth, our lead prosecutor is Kong Terry Ridon. Second lead are Kong Chel Jokno, Kong Kaka Bagao, Kong Rog Gutierrez, myself, Kong Joel Chua, Kong Laila De Lima, Kong Lorden Suwan, and Kong Jonathan Keith Flores.
1: Okay.
6: And finally, for confidential fund, which I will be leading, the second lead are Kong Joel Chua, Kong Lawrence Defensor, Kong Rog Gutierrez, Kong Lorden Suwan, Kong Jonathan Keith Flores, Kong Chel Jokno, Kong Terry Ridon, Kong Laila De Lima. We have explained this earlier, no? Tony and Rica, na the reason why there are a lot of prosecutors in unexplained wealth and in confidential fund kumpara dun sa threat at saka sa bribery is the volume of documents, no?
1: Okay.
6: Dito sa unexplained wealth at saka sa confidential fund, of course, we anticipate porous documentary evidence to. And that is why we will be needing a lot of prosecutors compared to threat and bribery to help us present the evidence in support of these articles of impeachment.
1: And as you said po kanina, Kong Jinky, hindi pa ho ito ang yung minention mo, hindi ito yung actual sequence of presentation.
6: Correct. And even the assignment, gumagalaw pa rin kasi pagka may humirit dyan, chair, lipat mo na lang ako doon sa kabila. No? We consider that because
1: substitute.
6: Importante sa amin na confident yung public prosecutor in presentation of the evidence with respect to the article assigned to him or to her.
3: Mm-hmm. Meron po tayong magiging dalawang spokesperson po no, for to talk to the media. Will they also be present pag po nag-uusap kayo kahit internally lamang po?
6: They should. Para naiintindihan nila ang context ng bawat statement na lumalabas from the panel and even from the individual prosecutor. So, to answer your question, Rica, kapag may mga meetings ang public prosecutors, my inclination is the spokesperson should be present as well para alam nila ang buong konteksto ng posisyon ng public prosecutors. They should be present also during the impeachment hearing before the impeachment court para meron silang tamang appreciation ng kaganapan before the impeachment court.
3: Mm-hmm. Sabi din po kasi, di ba, once the impeachment starts rolling, hindi na po namin pwedeng makausap yung mga members, even ang prosecuting team, especially on the merits of the case. Hanggang saan
6: actually,
3: po?
6: Pwede, pwede pa naman, Rica. Kaya lang, ang prohibition, we should not be commenting anymore on the merits.
1: Merits.
6: And that is why kanina, yung question kay Kong Noy, I think about the appreciation of the evidence, eh nag-decline na siya. Ang sabi niya, antabayanan na lamang po natin sa hearing. That is because we cannot comment anymore with respect to the merits of the case.
1: Nag-a-apply pa rin yung sub judice rule. Ika nga.
6: That's correct, Tony. And that applies not only to us. Yeah. It applies also to senator judges and even to the defense team. All of us are prohibited from making comment on the merits of the articles of impeachment.
1: Pasensya na, partner. Matanong ko lang kay Congresswoman Jinky. No? Wala pa ho bang nakikitang basis to ask any of the senator judges to recuse themselves from this trial?
6: Well, from our end, we have no intention to do that.
1: Okay.
6: No?
1: Okay.
6: Because we understand that this is the prerogative of the senator judges to hear, try this impeachment case and thereafter reach a judgment that is either they convict or they acquit. Wala sa aming intention to request them to recuse, no?
1: Yes.
6: If ever, if they intend to inhibit, siguro, call na nila yun.
1: Apo.
6: But in as far as we are concerned, we will not be moving for any of the senator judges to recuse from participating in this impeachment trial.
1: Okay. Kahapon, nakapanayam po na dito sa programa si Attorney Paolo Tamase, no, yung assistant dean ng UP College of Law. Tinanong ko nga po kung kinakailangan ba at any point humarap si Vice President Duterte as respondent dyan po sa impeachment trial. Sabi nga po niya, hindi naman daw required. So, I'm just asking you, Congresswoman Jinky, wala rin noon ako yung balak ipatawag siya to take the stand.
6: Well, the impeachment court will really has issued a summons already, no? And
1: the summons means kailangan humarap siya talaga personally.
6: Kailangan niyang mag-file ng answer.
1: Oo.
6: Kailangan niyang humarap.
1: Ah.
6: But again, these are part of due process.
1: Okay.
6: In other words, prerogative pa rin 'yan ng Vice Presidente kung mag-a-appear siya o kung magfa-file siya ng sagot. But in as far as we are concerned, this should be interpreted as not only as a due process, no?
1: Yeah.
6: This should be interpreted as a constitutional duty also. Mm-hmm. Kasi by the mandate of transparency and accountability under our constitution, dapat may pananagutan tayo. Dapat sumasagot tayo sa aligasyon. Dapat humaharap tayo sa pagtinig. Dahil karapatan ng sambayan ng Pilipino na marinig ang paliwanag at depensa ng ating Vice Presidente. No? So I think the exercise of the prerogative, whether to file an answer or not, whether to appear or not,
1: this
6: must be appreciated not only as part of due process, not only as a prerogative, it must be interpreted as well as part of constitutional duty.
1: Okay.
6: Sana magpaliwanag.
1: Okay. But you already emphasized constitutional duty, no? But what about the power of the impeachment court to cite someone in contempt if you defy a writ of summons? Because ang writ of summons, ba, gives the discretion to the respondent to comply or not?
6: It's actually her discretion, eh.
1: That discretion pa rin.
6: Pwede siyang sumagot, pwede rin siyang hindi sumagot. So I don't think that is a basis of the exercise of the impeachment court of their contempt power,
1: yeah,
6: no?
1: Okay.
6: So as a matter of fact, it is provided under the rules, kung hindi sasagot, kung hindi a-appear, at kung hindi rin a-appear ang defense lawyers.
1: You waive the right.
6: This will be merely interpreted Yeah. As an entry of plea of not guilty.
1: Ah.
6: At magtutuloy lang ang impeachment trial, in which case.
1: Oh, okay, okay.
3: That's interesting, no? Yung mga yung not guilty plea din pala yun. Si Attorney Rico Domingo po, lagi namin kausap, according to the, for
1: sa Philippine
3: explain,
1: Bar
3: no?
1: Association.
3: To explain dito sa mga nangyayari on the impeachment. And na-mention po niya na pag hindi na, it is better, sabi niya, he sees it as a good move for the Vice President to not appear at yung kanyang mga legal representatives ang magsalita for her. Because na yung the Vice President is very explosive pagdating nga po sa pananalita, baka mamaya hindi niya makontrol ang sarili niya and she might be able to say things that will, you know, not do good for her defense. So it might be a good move daw for their part na ganun ang kanilang ginagawa. Sa inyo po na pinagdaanan lahat ng investigasyon, do you think that is really something na kailangan ninyong paghandaan?
6: Well, we recognize that that is the prerogative of the Vice President, whether to appear or not to appear, no? Kaya lang we have to consider din, Rica, no? Itong mga allegations na to is as early as during the 19th Congress, the first impeachment. Almost similar ang

0: that the people of the Philippines have been waiting for answers from the vice president. So yes, it is her prerogative. She may not come, and that will not work against her in as far as the evidence is concerned. However, what are we going to do to the sovereign Filipino people who have been waiting for the answer of the vice president? So if I were in her shoes, I will be availing of this last opportunity to present my defense. Last opportunity na niya to. Kasi she did not avail of that opportunity in the Justice Committee when the same has been repeatedly accorded to her. Wala nag-appear sa Justice Committee. That is why all the evidence of the prosecution appears to be unrebutted, uncontroverted.
1: Yeah.
0: Eh kung gano'n na naman ang gagawin dito sa impeachment court, well, except in case the defense lawyers will be appearing, but if none of them will be appearing, then it means that the evidence of the prosecution eh unrebutted pa rin. No? And there's a possibility that the appreciation of the senator judges might be possibility lang in favor of the conviction kasi walang evidence controverting or countering the evidence of the prosecution, no? So that is why we are hoping na sana i-avail nila itong opportunity nito
1: to see the
0: para
1: evidence.
0: Marinig na sa bayan ng Pilipino ano bang kasagutan ng Vice Presidente sa mga aligasyong ito na noon pang 2024-19 Congress nating naririnig.
1: Opo. Congresswoman Jinky, alam naman natin na may mga pagkakataon na si Vice Presidente Duterte ay nagpapa-interview dun sa mga media na medyo malapit sa kanya. At siya ay nagbibigay ng mga mensahe o mga komento sa mga issue patungkol sa kanyang impeachment. Ito po ba kung gawin niya outside of the impeachment court? Magagamit pa ho ba ito against her?
0: Well, I hope she will be mindful as well of the prohibition under the Senate rules, no? The parties, the senator judges, the prosecutors, the defense team are not supposed to make a comment on the merits of this impeachment case anymore, no?
1: Okay.
0: Once mag-start itong impeachment trial.
1: Okay.
0: Now, to your question, magagamit ba natin for purposes of evidence yung mga pronouncement niya before the media? The answer is no. Because there is a proper forum where these allegations, explanations, or defense must be formally pronounced and introduced. No?
1: Yeah, okay.
0: Dapat before the impeachment court lang.
1: Okay.
0: Parang ganito rin kasi yung sinasabi ko during the proceeding in the Justice Committee, regardless of all the explanations you give before the media, the Justice Committee definitely cannot consider them for purposes of evidence because that is not the proper forum.
1: Hindi on the
0: record. So, ganun din dito sa impeachment trial.
1: Correct.
0: Regardless of all the explanations you will give before the media, the impeachment court cannot consider that for purposes of evidence. They must be introduced and testified on before the impeachment court.
1: Okay. So, yes, Congresswoman Jinky, thank you so much oras na binigay nyo, and of course we look forward, no, to seeing the
0: maraming salamat replies. Po.
1: Salamat po.
0: Magandang gabi po sa inyo, lalo na sa lahat ng mga sumusubaybay na ating programa. Thank you.
2: Thank you, Bang
1: Jinky. 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Alright. 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So relax muna kayo. 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
2: At saka malapit na rin naman yun, no?
1: Sa gun-related incident, partner.
2: Mauuna pang matapos siguro.
1: Yeah.
2: Eto nga ang investigation sa gun-related incident na yun.
1: Kung sino ang pwedeng mapapanagot dyan sa nangyaring kaguluhan na yun sa Senado. Thank you so much, mga kapamilya, at kami sinamahan nyo today on a Toronto Tuesday. We'll see you again tomorrow. Kakanin to ring Tony Velasquez.
2: Kailasa po inyo nakasama. God bless everyone.

pinagkakatiwalaan, pinaniniwalaan, Steve Raz, Robert Mano, Radyo Patrol!